0: The overture to the opera Olympi by Gaspare Spontini. Yes, the Munich Chamber Orchestra, conducted by Enrico Onofri. Lots of big guys in classical music. We're big fans. Beethoven, Wagner, later in later generations, Berlioz, Verdi, Gaspare Spontini.
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0: This is a violin concerto by the Afro-British composer Samuel Coleridge Taylor, and Gil Shaham is the soloist here with Eric Jacobson and the Virginia Symphony Orchestra.

0: The Violin Concerto in G Minor by Samuel Coleridge Taylor, as performed by violinist Gil Shaham, along with the Virginia Symphony Orchestra, led by Eric Jacobson.
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0: This is from a contemporary guitarist and composer. His name is Vojislav Ivanovich. He is a professor, head of the guitar department at the University of Sarajevo. And I'm going to play you a little piece of his called A Funny Waltz. This is from Six Cafe Pieces. It'll be played by Mark Gurgic from a composer Vojislav Ivanovich.

0: A Funny Waltz from the Six Cafe Pieces by Vojislav Ivanovich. We heard it's played by guitarist Mak Grgic. 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
2: Convents were among early modern Europe's most musical spaces and one of the few in which women could pursue higher education in a variety of fields. 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

Hello there, and welcome to Exploring Music. It's Bill McLaughlin here. Our theme this week, Bill's Keepers. We're digging into this big box that I keep in my living room where I put CDs as they come in. A lot of them don't last very long, but the ones that stay in there for a little while are the ones I want to hang on to and listen to again. We're drawing from that and sampling them. A few years ago, a close friend of mine named Malcolm Bruno told me about an ensemble named Trio Medieval. Malcolm was born in New Jersey, but he's lived most of his life in England, and he knows more about the early music scene, both in England and on the continent, than anyone else I know. He said, "You've got to hear these three young women, Trio Medieval." So we're going to. It's a lullaby and a pastoral. Soro Gotbarn.

Trio Medievo. Those three women sing with such splendid intonation and blend. I can never remember. Two of them are Norwegian and the third is Swedish, or it's exactly the opposite. But if you ever come across an album of Trio Medievo, jump on it. They are really worth hearing. They specialize, of course, as the name suggests, in medieval music. But this is an album of traditional folk songs from Norway. And on some of the pieces on this album, there's additional percussion added. Beautiful. One more choral work now. This is from a friend of mine in Houston, Robert Simpson, who invited me down to Houston a few years ago to hear some concerts of his marvelous Houston Chamber Choir. When I got home, Robert sent me an album. It's called Ravishingly Russian. Here's music of Vasily Kalinnikov, The Skylark, Robert Simpson, and the Houston Chamber Choir.

There are such good singers in Houston, Texas, and I think Robert Simpson has managed to get most of them to come sing for him with the Houston Chamber Choir. This was music of Vasily Kalinnikov, The Skylark, from an album of Russian music, Tchaikovsky, Taneyev, Arensky, Rachmaninoff, beautiful album called Ravishingly Russian. So let's see what else we have here. Years ago, I did a concert in Central Park at the Naumburg Band Show. It was a marvelous ensemble called The Knights, conducted by Eric Jacobson. I just announced a few things at the beginning and the end of the program. And while I was walking around at intermission, I met a young violinist of whom I knew. In fact, I had some of her recordings. Laura St. John, who's Canadian. I knew also her brother, Scott St. John, who's a marvelous violist. Laura said, "We've got a recording of the Sinfonia Concertante, and the Knights are accompanying us." Well, here we go. The finale of the Sinfonia Concertante for Violin and Viola, Kerschel 364, music of Mozart. The Knights are accompanying Laura St. John, violin, and Scott St. John, viola.

of Mozart's Sinfonia Concertante for Violin and Viola, the violinist Laura St. John, the violist Scott St. John, her brother. The accompanying orchestra was The Knights, conducted by Eric Jacobson. And let's see, what did I pull out of the box next? Oh, this is great. Fantastic singer, Benita Valente. It's from a series of recordings put out by Bridge Records, Great Singers of the 20th Century, Volume 1, Benita Valente. And this is a whole range of recordings from Benita Valente, a lot of them from the Marlborough Festival. You see, not everything in the Bill's Keeper's box is new. This is a recording actually from 1969. It's just that it's new to me, and maybe to you too. This is a piece of Schubert for three great players. Benita Valente is the soprano, man who was then principal clarinetist of the Boston Symphony. Harold Wright, known as Buddy to all of his friends, is the clarinetist, and the director of the Marlborough Festival, Rudolf Serkin at the piano. Music of Franz Schubert, The Shepherd on the Rock.

Benita Valente was the soprano, Harold Wright the clarinetist, Rudolf Serkin the pianist. A performance at the Marlborough Festival in 1969. Franz Schubert, Der Hirte auf dem Felsen, The Shepherd on the Rock. It's hard to imagine a warmer and more wonderful performance than that. So let's see what else we have here. Oh, this is fun. The Imani Winds, marvelous quintet. Imani is the Swahili word for hope. I've known these five young musicians for better part of 10 years now. They're terrific. And they've taken to commissioning all sorts of work for wind quintet, which is what they are essentially, and some extra instruments. Here's an album with three great jazz musicians as composers. Jason Moran, a young pianist. Wayne Shorter, very famous tenor saxophone player. And Paquito de Rivera, great Cuban clarinetist, who's joining them in this performance. The piece recalls Paquito's time as a little boy in Havana. What he loved to do more than anything was fly a kite. You'll hear some lines of poetry at the beginning of this piece. They're actually recited by members of the quintet. And then we'll hear Kites Over Havana. In this performance, Paquito de Rivera joins with pianist Alex Brown, The Imani Winds, music of Paquito de Rivera.

0: would like to be a kite and soar up over the trees.
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3: I'd love to fly so high the things below would disappear from sight.

I really liked that piece. And a couple of times I started to worry that a clarinetist was going to get in trouble with the composers, because that clarinetist was not staying with the lines. He was coloring all over the page in the most delightful way. But you know what? That clarinetist was the composer, Paquito de Rivera.

0: She's an educator, a music librarian, and a professional organist. On July 12, 2026, Pamela Shaw played music of Bruins, Rheinberger, Handel, and Bach from St. Paul Cathedral, part of its summer concert series. We'll bring it to you on this week's WQED Organ Series, Sunday night at 10 on QED 89.3. 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
1: Whenever I get anything in the mail, or an email for that matter, from Frederick Chu, young pianist, I always pay close attention. Frederick is one of the most original of the pianists on the scene. We did a show once when he was playing with Joshua Bell, and it turned out they'd known each other since they were teenagers together in Indiana. Here's something that really knocked me out. I think almost everyone, even old grumps, likes Saint-Saëns' The Carnival of the Animals. And it's become a great tradition to write amusing and spirited poetry to go with each of these musical impressions. Listen to what Frederick Chu came up with poet and storyteller David Gonzalez. We'll try about the first half of The Carnival of the Animals now.
2: The lion. Here he comes, my main man. Swaggering, swinging low. Bring him a chair. No. A throne of his own, 'cause he's the boss of the jungle, head honcho, macho, the king of the ring, doesn't need to prove a thing. He's a natural born leader, first in line eater, deep sleeper, sunbather, soothsayer, never gets ruffled, barely gets in a tussle, lets the ladies use their muscle. He's got gravity, like the center of the universe. This cool cat is the feline felon, witness, jury, and judge. Order in the court! Order in the court! The lion is coming. Listen to him roar!

Hens and Roosters and the Egg. What came first, the chicken or the egg-cellent plumage of the rooster's head? Pecking, peck, pecking, scratch, scratching. 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No, a pebble. 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Dandy ruler of the roost gives a boost to the day when he opens his mouth to say cock-a-doodle-doo or kikiriki in Spanish or kokioko in Japanese, if you please. And the egg, the international sign of breakfast, scrambled, poached, fried, on a roll, in an omelet, on toast, the gooey yellow pre-chick is the most. It makes the world go round, the world go round, the world go round. The barnyard is busy with flutter and feather and feather and flutter, clucking and dashing. The corn, the corny rooster, the corn-ish hens, sitting upon the simply magnificent, totally terrific, egg-salted and peppered egg.

Wild horses. Wild horses galloping, dashing flash of hooves, striding streams, bounding boulders, majestic mountain of mighty muscle, speed, spirit, run, run, run, run. Arrows shot across the high grass horizon, one more mighty leap to reach the starry pasture of the heavens.

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With that shelly round your belly as you meditate in place, slow and steady most definitely will not win the race. They say for you every hour is like for us a day, and that all of creation sits upon your shell. Well, then take us for a ride. Show us, bestow us your ancient lore. Please, Master Tortoise, do tell. 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

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Yeah, I'm fatter, 'cause I'm built for comfort, not for speed. 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I mean, look at this sizable snout. 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And these ears, why, they're as big as Buddha's. 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I have no fear of forgetting, like letting birthdays slip, or the grocery list, or the name of that great acupuncturist. I've got it all up here in my noggin. Don't need a computer, never have to log in. So, welcome to my wonderful world of XXXXXXL. I happen to enjoy it very well.

The kangaroo. Bounce, bounce, bounce, bounce. Jump, bounce, bounce, bounce. Peek, bounce, jump, jump. Peek, bounce, bounce, bounce, bounce. Peek, peek, bounce. See, bounce, the world bounce, jump. Bounce, bounce, warm mama pouch. Mama bounce, bounce, mama. Peek, see, bounce, bounce. 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Bounce, bounce, bounce, bounce, jump out. 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Left, right, wonder, wonder, jump, jump. Peek, see, wander, up, down, down, up, bounce. Wander, sky, river, wind, grass, bounce, bounce. Mama, bounce, jump, jump, bounce, bounce, bounce. Sky, river, wind, grass, mama, bounce. 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Peek, see, wonder, jump, warm, mama, pouch. Warm, mama, pouch. Blink, blink, bounce. Blink, blink, blink, bounce. Rub, rub, bounce. Sleep, sleep, warm mama pouch. Bounce, bounce, bounce. Dreamy, dream.

The Aquarium. Silver beads of bubbles rising, golden curtains of light falling down to sunset coral of the sea. Threads of silver silk ribbons rising, blades of gold falling down to milk-white sand of the sea. Blue-green water flowing, rising, falling everywhere. Green-blue water, golden curtains, silver beads, sunset coral, blue-green water flowing. A fish!

Frederick Chu, the pianist, got the first half of The Carnival of the Animals. Remember, this usually takes two pianists and an orchestra, and Frederick Chu is playing all of that music by himself. The poet, David Gonzalez, about whom I just read a very interesting review. This comes from a paper in Louisville, Kentucky. They said, "Can you imagine Garrison Keillor born Latino in Brooklyn?" That'll get you a start on imagining the work of David Gonzalez. So this is a charming album. They have the entire Carnival of the Animals with lovely poems of David Gonzalez and brilliant piano playing from Frederick Chu. We've got time for one more now from my saver's box, my keeper's box. Years ago, I was guest conducting in Seattle, a chamber orchestra called the Northwest Chamber Orchestra, and I became very friendly with a marvelous violinist. Dee Dee Cook was her name. And we kept in touch, and I was delighted when Dee Dee Cook told me that she had moved to the East Coast. In fact, she'd met a composer and fallen in love with him. Peter Winkler, kind of an avant-garde composer, studied with Milton Babbitt and Earl Kim. And it's delightful to see the duo music that Peter Winkler has written for Dee Dee Cook. Here's a small sample from an album called Silken Rags. This piece is called Afterglow. Peter Winkler at the piano, and Dorothea Cook, to give her her proper name, is the violinist. Afterglow.

charming music from an album called Silken Rags, which is the name of that duo, composer and pianist Peter Winkler and Dorothea Cook, the violinist. That little piece was called Afterglow. We're listening to Bill's Keepers this week, and we've got lots more tomorrow. Hope you can join us. In the meantime, just keep that afterglow going. More beautiful music coming up for you right now.

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Our production assistants are Ella Pinsloop, Eric Opland, Adela Skoronsky, and Weston Williams. Rebecca Neistat is the WFMT production and syndication manager. 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I'm Bill McLaughlin. 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

0: The Night, La Notte, by Antonio Vivaldi, his Flute Concerto No. 2, with that nickname to it, Masahiro Arita, played the Baroque flute, an authentic period instrument in this case, along with the Tokyo Bach Mozart Ensemble. They can play Vivaldi too, clearly, not just Bach and Mozart.
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0: From the man who was often called the father of Estonian classical music, which has given rise to some subsequent younger generations of big names in classical music, like Arvo Pärt, for example. Eino Eller is his name, and this is his work called The Night Callings.

The Night Callings on this September night by the Estonian composer Eino Eller. Olari Elts conducted the Estonian

0: just gorgeous. That's Jeff Beal playing his own piece entitled River.
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0: Gautier Capuçon playing cello. The BBC Symphony Orchestra led by Alain Altinglou. That was the Cello Concerto by Antony Dvorak, recorded just a couple of weeks ago at the 2026 BBC Proms Festival. And we are bringing you highlights from this summer's proms every weeknight during this hour of the evening.
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0: Mahler is a Welsh composer. He writes a lot for chorus, like this.

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1: The Community Arts Center of Cambria County presents the Johnstown Camera Club exhibit throughout September. Here's Executive Director Angela Godin.
2: We're so happy that they've been a partner with us for so many decades, and so we get to feature a exhibit of theirs every year, and so that is absolutely wonderful. The group is so tremendous because the way that they capture the world and the eye of the different photographers is so impressive. And to go into that room and see all of the pieces that are on display, it's so diverse and eclectic in what they capture and what they hone into as individual persons to focus on. And it's really, really impressive.
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2: Good Wednesday morning. One more day of nice weather before rain comes back to the area. We'll have mostly sunny skies today with a high of 87. Then showers arrive tonight. We'll have a low of 69. And then on Thursday, showers, maybe even a thunderstorm with a high of 78. On QED 89.3.

0: The string quartet in E minor by the English composer Ethel Smythe, played by the Villiers Quartet.
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0: One more English composer and one slightly more recent, and this one being Ruth Gipps and her beautiful Song for Orchestra, played here by the BBC National Orchestra of Wales, led by Rumon Gamba.

0: song for orchestra. Actually, for cor anglais and orchestra. The BBC National Orchestra of Wales, led by Rumon Gamba, music of Ruth Gibbs.
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2: Good Wednesday morning. One more day of nice weather before rain comes back to the area. We'll have mostly sunny skies today with a high of 87. Then showers arrive tonight. We'll have a low of 69. And then on Thursday, showers, maybe even a thunderstorm, with a high of 78. On QED 89.3.

0: Anton Arensky was a friend and protege of Tchaikovsky, and that was music he wrote shortly after Tchaikovsky died as a way to honor his friend and mentor. Arensky's Variations on a Theme by Tchaikovsky. Saulis Sondekis conducted St. Petersburg Camerata on Music Through the Night. I hope you're doing well tonight and enjoying these performances. It's always great to enjoy them with you. I'm Jalene Kahn. We'll hear some music for piano and orchestra performed by a woman who was a child prodigy, but had an altogether enjoyable childhood. That's coming up in just a minute. I hope you can stick around.
1: 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Here's Michael Bodolowski.
2: Wanderlust is a local group of very, very talented musicians. Dustin Rainey on keyboards, Mike Kokas on bass, Dan Hutton on saxophone, and Jason O'Lear on drums. And they do a lot of contemporary material, but they also do a lot of their own original compositions. Something different for the concert series. This is something that should appeal to people that are looking for a different avenue, not just the classics, but original compositions by local musicians.
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0: Pianist Alethea de la Rocha was a child prodigy from the time she was a baby. She showed signs of having talent on the piano. But her parents and her family never really pushed her into a musical career when she was a child. She remembers really enjoying a stable upbringing. And as an adult, she's been as successful as they come. Here's a recording of Alethea de la Rocha with the London Philharmonic playing a fantasy for piano and orchestra by Gabriel Fauré.

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3: Good Wednesday morning. One more day of nice weather before rain comes back to the area. We'll have mostly sunny skies today with a high of 87. Then showers arrive tonight. We'll have a low of 69. And then on Thursday, showers, maybe even a thunderstorm with a high of 78. On QED 89.3.

0: A Serenade for Winds by a young Richard Strauss. His historic pieces of music were far into the future when he wrote that. He was only 17. But that piece of music gave him recognition outside of his native environment, like his family and school, and eyes started to look at Strauss. Some movie music is coming up in just a minute, and still to come, You Are a Guest for a Rustic Country Wedding, with music by Hungarian composer Carl Goldmark in less than 5 minutes.
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3: Good Wednesday morning. One more day of nice weather before rain comes back to the area. We'll have mostly sunny skies today with a high of 87. Then showers arrive tonight. We'll have a low of 69. And then on Thursday, showers, maybe even a thunderstorm with a high of 78. On QED 89.3.

0: Faust Ballet Music by Charles Gounod. Neville Marriner conducted the Academy of St. Martin in the Fields. I hope you're doing well tonight. It's always great to have your company. I'm Jalene Kahn. We'll hear a performance by a musician known as the Queen of the Flute coming up, and you'll find out why they call her that in just a minute.
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0: How do you get a nickname like Queen of the Flute? Well, for Susan Milan, it happened because she was the first woman to be principal of the London Symphony and the prestigious Royal Philharmonic Orchestra. She was also the first flute professor at the Royal College of Music and the first woman to chair the British Flute Society. That list of firsts goes on and on for Susan Milan. Here's a recording of her with the City of London Sinfonia playing a flute concertino by Cécile Chaminade.

0: conductor Nicholas Harnikor, and the ensemble Concentus Musicus Vienna. That was a Haydn symphony, symphony number 69, called Laudan.
1: 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Let classical music ease the stress of traveling, whether it's on your daily commute or a trip to another city. 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
2: Good Wednesday morning. One more day of nice weather before rain comes back to the area. We'll have mostly sunny skies today with a high of 87. Then showers arrive tonight. We'll have a low of 69. And then on Thursday, showers, maybe even a thunderstorm with a high of 78. 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
0: This music, written by Claricia Saad, was supposed to premiere in 2020. That concert was going to focus on the effects of climate change. But when the pandemic began, the performance, like many, had to be rescheduled. And that's when the music evolved to reflect our new post-pandemic world. The title of the piece of music is A World of Change, and the idea of change took on a whole new meaning. We went through this pandemic, and suddenly we've all changed. Our world has changed. And Claricia Saad asked herself, as we navigate this changed world, how do we reimagine the nature of time and space, human relationships, and our residents on this planet? Some big questions that require some big answers. You can ponder that as we listen to A World of Change by Claricia Saad, performed by Laura Downs.

0: That music was written during a wildly successful decade for Claude Debussy. It's his only string quartet, performed there by the Eben Quartet on Music Through the Night. Cello and piano play some folk tunes by Robert Schumann coming up in just a minute.
1: The Community Arts Center of Cambria County presents the Johnstown Camera Club exhibit throughout September. Here's Executive Director Angela Godin.
2: We're so happy that they've been a partner with us for so many decades, and so we get to feature a exhibit of theirs every year, and so that is absolutely wonderful. The group is so tremendous because the way that they capture the world and the eye of the different photographers is so impressive. And to go into that room and see all of the pieces that are on display, it's so diverse and eclectic in what they capture and what they hone into as individual persons to focus on. And it's really, really impressive.
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0: One of the last pieces of music written by American composer Florence Price. It was written the same year she died and later arranged by William Grant Still. Dances in the Canebrakes by Florence Price. Mayan Chen conducted the Chicago Sinfonietta on Music Through the Night. 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
2: Good Wednesday morning. One more day of nice weather before rain comes back to the area. We'll have mostly sunny skies today with a high of 87. Then showers arrive tonight. We'll have a low of 69. And then on Thursday, showers, maybe even a thunderstorm with a high of 78. On QED 89.3.

0: A Recorder Concerto by Antonio Vivaldi. Cologne Camerata was joined by soloist Michael Schneider on Music Through the Night. A performance by a former Performance Today Woman of the Year is coming up in just a minute.
1: 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Here's Michael Bodolowski.
2: Wanderlust is a local group of very, very talented musicians. Dustin Rainey on keyboards, Mike Kokas on bass, Dan Hutton on saxophone, and Jason O'Lear on drums. And they do a lot of contemporary material, but they also do a lot of their own original compositions. Something different for the concert series. This is something that should appeal to people that are looking for a different avenue, not just the classics, but original compositions by local musicians.
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0: From the time she was a young girl, Gabriela Montero always improvised at the piano. But then, at the ill advice of somebody else, she tucked that away and really kept her improvisations guarded. That was until one person changed everything for Montero. The great queen, Marta Argerich, told Gabriela Montero that you have to do more of this. Here's Montero telling that story of how her whole world changed in that moment.
3: And she just looked at me in this very Martha Argerich way and said, Gabrielita, but why aren't you doing this and sharing it with the world? I mean, why doesn't anybody know? So that was the moment, after all those years of kind of guarding it and keeping it, you know, as a secret, that I finally felt I had the stamp of approval from such a great artist to just do it.

0: Harpist Jillian Binet and the Women's Philharmonic, conducted by Joanne Folletta, playing a harp concertino by Germaine Taillefer on Music Through the Night.
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0: a symphony by Michael Haydn. Hans-Peter Frank conducted the Helsingborg Symphony Orchestra.
1: This is the Composer's Datebook for September 9th. I'm John Bird. On today's date in 1949, the British composer Gerald Finzi conducted the premiere of his clarinet concerto at the Three Choirs Festival in Hereford. During his lifetime, Finzi never achieved the fame of some other 20th century British composers. The British tenor Mark Padmore wrote a recent appreciation titled "The Quiet Man of British Music," and he characterized Finzi this way. "I want to make a case for taking the time to get to know a composer whose plumage is discreet and whose song is quiet and subtle. Finzi might be termed one of classical music's wrens. Despite his exotic-sounding surname and mixed Italian, Sephardic, and Ashkenazi heritage, Finzi was in many ways an archetypal English gentleman. One of his passions was the saving of old English varieties of apples. His music was written slowly, and often it would take many years for a piece to reach its final form." Gerald Finzi died in 1956, age 55, from Hodgkin's lymphoma. He was concerned his music would be forgotten after his death, and added this note to his catalog of works. Quote, "The affection which an individual may retain after his departing is perhaps the only thing which guarantees an ultimate life to his work." Composer's Datebook is produced by APM, American Public Media, in collaboration with the American Composers Forum, reminding you that all music was once new.

Good morning. Good to be with you. I'm Anna Singer, and this is Classical WQED-FM 89.3 Pittsburgh and WQEJ 89.7 Johnstown on HD1 and WQEDFM.org, the voice of the arts in Western Pennsylvania. Currently 68 degrees, possibility of a little bit of rain this morning, but for the most part, it'll be partly sunny and our high getting to 87. We'll see some showers and thunderstorms after 2 tonight. Showers and possibly something happening 2 a.m. to 4 a.m., a low of 70. And then on Thursday, rain is in the forecast before 2 p.m. and possibly a thunderstorm in the afternoon. Our high, 78, mostly cloudy. Just looking, peeking ahead at the weekend, Friday, mostly sunny, and partly sunny on Saturday and Sunday. It's good to be with you this morning. Thanks so much for tuning in to Classical QED 89.3. Of course, we'll have the latest tour report, the tour that is now traveling in on its way to Vienna. There are two concerts at the Konzerthaus in Vienna. Augustin Hadelich will be featured this evening with the Barber Violin Concerto, and then once again on Thursday, Alexander Kantarov with the Brahms Piano Concerto No. 1. Two concerts in Vienna, and then the Pittsburgh Symphony Orchestra returns home on Friday. Gabby Pass van Riet is the flutist here with this flute concerto by Friedrich Hartmann Graf, Johannes Moses, and the Southwest German Chamber Orchestra.

Gabi Passwanried playing the flute, Johannes Musius conducting the Southwest German Chamber Orchestra, and that flute concerto by German composer Friedrich Hartmann Graf on Classical QED 89.3, where programming is funded by you, our listeners, and by the Allegheny Regional Asset District, supporting QED 89.3's local arts programming. Good morning. It is Friday, September 9th. And we have our tour report coming up in our 8 o'clock hour. We'll also have some guests in the studio later this morning. Lots of things going on. It's the fall season where tons of new shows and seasons begin for many, many, many ensembles here in the Pittsburgh area, including the Pittsburgh Symphony Orchestra. The BNY Classics season opens with music director Manfred Honeck leading the Pittsburgh Symphony Orchestra in masterworks by Mendelssohn and Brahms. Pianist Kirill Gerstein brings his distinctive interpretation to Brahms' monumental second piano concerto. Plus, Mendelssohn's Italian Symphony takes you to Italy without leaving Pittsburgh. Gerstein plays Brahms October 2nd and 4th. Tickets at pittsburghsymphony.org. Here is Ignaz Bruhl, a Moravian composer. He wrote for the piano. This is the first piano concerto with Martin Roscoe as the soloist, Martin Brabens conducting the BBC Scottish Symphony Orchestra.

0: Well, I enjoyed that piece. Ignaz Bruhl and his first piano concerto. He's a Moravian composer that was born in 1846. This piece composed in 1860. Martin Brabbins, the BBC Scottish Symphony Orchestra, and our soloist was Martin Roscoe on Classical QED 89.3.
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0: It is a lovely morning, fair skies, and currently 67 degrees. Partly sunny today, our high getting to 87, about a 20% chance of precipitation. Tonight, though, showers and thunderstorms before 2 and then after 2 a.m. will drop down to 70, and we could see some gusty winds, and then about a 90% chance of precipitation this evening. Showers before 2 p.m. on Thursday, and likely a thunderstorm after 2. Tomorrow we could see a high around 78 with mostly cloudy skies. It's going to be a lovely day today, partly sunny and a high of 87. A trio sonata for two violins by William Boyce. Here is Collegium Musicum 90.

William Boyce and Collegium Musicum 90 with that trio sonata for two violins and continuo, and heard on Classical WQED FM 89.3 Pittsburgh and WQEJ 89.7 Johnstown on HD1 and WQEDFM.org. The voice of the arts in Western Pennsylvania. What a beautiful morning. 67 degrees right now. A couple of clouds out there and a slight chance of showers this morning. Other than that, though, it will be partly sunny with a high near 87. There is a hazardous weather outlook today, with the possibility of strong to severe storms, which may develop south of Lake Erie, but that's not until after 7 this evening. Few storms could pose a localized damaging wind and even a tornado threat. That is for this evening after 7 p.m. But today, during the day, 87 and partly sunny skies. Showers and thunderstorms this evening, 90% chance of that. And then showers before 2 on Thursday, maybe a thunderstorm after 2. For Thursday, mostly cloudy and a high expected of 78. We have programming on QED 89.3, supported by QED Sustainers and by Drusky Entertainment, presenting an intimate evening with Celtic Thunder, Wednesday, September 23rd, 7:30 p.m. at the Palace Theater in Greensburg. The performance features Celtic Thunder's signature harmonies, Irish folk songs, ballads, and contemporary favorites. Tickets and information at thepalacetheater.org. A very good morning to you. I'm Anna Singer. Thanks for tuning in to Classical QED. Of course, we'll have our tour report from the Pittsburgh Symphony Orchestra around 8:15 this morning. Pittsburgh Symphony traveling to Vienna today, and the first concert tonight with Augustin Hadelijk playing the violin again with the Barber Violin Concerto. Also, Dvorak Symphony No. 9 and John Adams' Short Ride in a Fast Machine. Two concerts in Vienna tomorrow evening with Alexander Kontorov with the Brahms Piano Concerto No. 1 and ending the complete tour with the Symphony No. 5 of Shostakovich. So that's what's happening. We've been following it the whole time. Jim Cunningham traveling with the symphony and Jimmy the Fourth playing in the viola section and enjoying his first tour. And Neil Bernson enjoying his last tour, trumpet player with the Pittsburgh Symphony Brass. We have Johann Christian Bach to begin this hour, a G major symphony with Hans-Peter Gmür and the Camerata Budapest.

0: We heard Johann Christian Bach and that Symphony in G with Hans-Peter Gamore and the Camerata Budapest on Classical QED 89.3. Good morning. It's great to be here. I'm Anna Singer. We have the Johnstown Concert Series starting up for the fall.
1: 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Here's Michael Bodolowski.
2: 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Dustin Rainey on keyboards, Mike Kokas on bass, Dan Hutton on saxophone, and Jason O'Leary on drums. And they do a lot of contemporary material, but they also do a lot of their own original compositions. Something different for the concert series. This is something that should appeal to people that are looking for a different avenue, not just the classics, but original compositions by local musicians.
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0: 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We have Johann Samuel Endler, a German composer. We will hear his Symphony No. 11 with Wolfgang Seliger and the Darmstädter Hofkapelle.

0: We heard Johann Samuel Endler and that Sinfonia No. 11 with Wolfgang Seliger and the Darmstädter Hofkapelle on Classical QED 89.3. 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
0: Claude Debussy now. We have pianist Jorge Federico Osorio with one of the preludes from book number 2 of Debussy.

Jorge Federico Osorio with his interpretation from book two of Claude Debussy's La Terrasse des Audiences du Clair de Lune. This is part of our celebration of the Frick. 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French moderns Matisse, Renoir, Degas, now on view at the Frick Art Museum. 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Details at thefrickpittsburgh.org. And we're going to keep it in a French mood with a bit of Charles Gounod now, the ballet music from the opera Faust, Louis de Froment, and the orchestra of Radio Luxembourg.

Charles Gounod, the ballet music from the opera Faust, Louis de Framont, and the orchestra of Radio Luxembourg on Classical QED 89.3. Fabio Biondi now with Europa Galante and this concerto for violin by Antonio Vivaldi.

Vivaldi on classical QED 89.3. This is on the Nave label, a whole bunch of new recordings on that label of Vivaldi and those Baroque works. Fabio Biondi with Europa Galante, Biondi being also the solo violinist in this particular concerto on classical QED. This is Vivaldi's Concerto for the Violin number 11 for Anna Maria. Well, good morning. This is classical WQED-FM 89.3 Pittsburgh and WQEJ 89.7 Johnstown on HD1 and WQEDFM.org, the voice of the arts in Western Pennsylvania, where we have funding today from the Spanish Group of Raymond James, offering financial planning for our region since 1980. For information about the Spanish Group of Raymond James, 866-916-RETIRE. 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Well, it is a beautiful start to the day. 68 degrees right now with fair skies. And it's going to be partly sunny with a high near 87. The hazardous weather outlook comes into effect this evening, probably after 7 or so, where we could have some strong to severe storms developing south of Lake Erie. And a few storms could pose localized damaging wind and possibly even a tornado threat. That is this evening after 7 p.m., a 90% chance of precipitation. Then maybe some showers on Thursday, a thunderstorm possibly in the afternoon, a little bit cooler, mostly cloudy with a high near 78. Right now, mostly sunny and beautiful for Friday, a high of 79. Jim Cunningham and the Pittsburgh Symphony Orchestra are on the bus as they head toward Vienna, Austria, with concerts this evening and tomorrow evening. And Augustin Hadalich will be playing tonight, and Alexandra Kantaroff will be playing tomorrow evening. We'll have a tour report with Jim Cunningham coming up in just a moment that features Ann Martindale Williams. Right now, though, a symphony by Franz Joseph Haydn, one of his early ones. This is number 16. Adam Fischer with the Austro-Hungarian Haydn Orchestra.

0: Adam Fischer with the Austro-Hungarian Haydn Orchestra and Haydn's 16th Symphony in B-flat major. 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Sunday, September 13th, 3 p.m. at Shadyside Presbyterian Church. More information at pittsburghcamerata.org. It is time now for our early QED morning report from the Pittsburgh Symphony Orchestra. Last night, their concert took place at the Philharmonie in Essen, Germany, with Manfred Honeck and Alexander Kantarov. The program included John Adams again, the Rachmaninoff Rhapsody on a theme of Paganini, and the Dvorak Symphony No. 9 from the New World. They are on their way to Vienna for the last two concerts in Austria at the Vienna Konzerthaus. Manfred Honeck, Augustin Haderlich this evening, John Adams, the Barber Violin Concerto, and the Dvorak Symphony No. 9. Jim Cunningham had an opportunity to speak with the principal cellist Anne Martindale Williams, and he spoke to her in Essen, Germany, yesterday.
1: Anne Martindale Williams, our principal cellist, it's so great to be with you here in Essen, Germany. What a beautiful spot. How did we get here? What's the state of affairs?
2: Well, of course, we're on our wonderful European tour. We have three more concerts tonight in Essen, then two final concerts in Vienna. We were in Amsterdam last night in the wonderful Concertgebouw Hall there, and I don't know, I think it's the favorite of all musicians. It seems to be just a feeling that you could do whatever you need to do in terms of sound production, and it works. It's warm sound, it's clear, you can hear everyone. It's a beautiful hall, historic hall also.
1: How's the tour been for you?
2: The tour has been great. I have my husband along with me to share the experience. I think I have never counted how many tours I have been on in the 50 years that I have been a member of the Pittsburgh Symphony, but all of them, whatever the number is, I've been on all of them and have enjoyed. I love to travel, and I remember the first time we traveled. I believe it was in 1978. Andre Previn brought us to Europe, and I was so excited. And 6 months ahead of the tour, I got all the books out of the library, and I bought more guidebooks and took notes and did everything. And on the tour, I never spent a moment in the room, and I went to all of the museums and all the shopping and just did. Of course, I was 50 years younger than I am now. So I'm enjoying the park today.
1: It must be a strange thing to be stepping away from the stage, but you're not leaving it entirely. You're still going to play some chamber music, I'm
2: sure. Yes, I'm not sure exactly what is going to happen. I do know that my schedule is magically starting to fill up with things that I never thought that I would have time to do. And places that I have always wanted to play, and doing some teaching out of town, and of course I have my students here at Carnegie Mellon, and I'm 3 weeks behind in teaching when we get back, so we have to do some intensive get ready students for the intense teaching. I'm certainly not going to stop playing the cello. I know Manfred told a story about when he was in the Vienna Philharmonic in the viola section, and one of his colleagues was retiring, and the colleague took at the retirement party or something afterwards, said, "Let's go out on this bridge, please." And he got his viola out of the case and threw it into the river. He said, "Are you going to do that?" And I said, "No, I'm not going to do that." But it has taken me about 2 years of thinking about it, and I can now say the word retire. It takes effort to say that, and even thinking about it is very hard because I love to work, And I love music, and I love people. I love my colleagues so much. And I love my audience, our audience, and our patrons. I mean, how do you say goodbye? So I guess that means not really say final goodbye. See you later.
1: You have now been warmly celebrated by your colleagues. Yeah. Yo-Yo Ma sent a tribute video.
2: There was
1: a party in your honor.
2: Yeah.
1: Manfred Honeck took you to lunch with his family.
2: Yeah. It's been very wonderful. And I will miss everything here. But it's not final, so we'll see.
1: Absolutely.
2: Final that I'm not coming back as playing, but we'll see everyone and come to concerts and enjoy that.
1: Any other tour memories that come to mind right away? So many phenomenal concerts. The Vatican.
2: The Vatican, yes. I do remember in Moscow, at the end of the concert, cellos used to sit on the outside. And a very little girl and her mother came very quietly to the front of the stage and gestured as if to talk to me, wanting to talk to me. And I bent down, and the little girl had a tiny little rubber doll that the mother said, "This is my daughter. She would like to give this to you because she enjoyed the concert so much." And I just was so touched. Things like that happen all the time. And we're I'm just so blessed to have had this wonderful career with this incredible orchestra.
0: Jim Cunningham, and speaking with principal cellist Ann Martindale Williams, who is retiring after 50 years with the Pittsburgh Symphony Orchestra. This wonderful tour that has been taking place, of course, on their way to Vienna tonight, the Vienna Konzerthaus with Manfred Honeck, the music of John Adams, the Barber Violin Concerto, Augustin Hadelich, the soloist, and the Dvorak Symphony No. 9 from the New World. And I guess our last tour report will be tomorrow with the last concert, the Vienna Konzerthaus again, with Manfred Honeck, pianist Alexander Kantorov with the Brahms, Piano Concerto No. 1, and ending the whole shebang with the Shostakovich Symphony No. 5. Of course, you can hear all about the PSO European Tour 2026 on our website, wqed.org or wqedfm.org. We'll have one more report from Jim Cunningham. You never know. We could have several more reports from Jim. It's always a lot of fun to hear what's happening with the Pittsburgh Symphony Orchestra, Manfred Honeck, and the European tour. We have the St. Louis Brass Quintet right now and some selections from the Paris Dance Book.

We just heard the St. Louis Brass Quintet with selections from a Paris dance book by Pierre Attagnon on classical QED 89.3. Attagnon, born in 1494, lived till 1551. We heard La Brosse and Tordillon à Pavane on classical QED 89.3. And now it is time to feature our Pittsburgh Symphony Orchestra. Manfred Honeck conducting. This is from the 2016-2017 Gala Concert. Of course, when the Pittsburgh Symphony gets back, we'll have the Gala Concert featuring Long Long and the Emperor Concerto of Beethoven. Here we have the suite from Masquerade of Aram Khachaturian.

0: Wishing someone that evening a happy birthday. The Pittsburgh Symphony Orchestra, Manfred Honeck conducting. That was from the 2016-2017 Gala Concert. The Suite from Masquerade of Aram Khachaturian. And of course, this wonderful cut of the Pittsburgh Symphony made possible by the Spanos.
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0: Skybox Productions trains and inspires Pittsburgh artists through rigorous collaborative training, innovative productions, and truthful, emotionally honest storytelling. They create spaces for artists to explore beyond their limits, challenge themselves fearlessly, and tell stories that connect deeply to the human experience. They believe that people with passion can change the world for the better, and that those people who are crazy enough to believe that they can are the ones that actually do. They're building artists committed to the truth, and through that, looking to revolutionize what performance can be on the stage, screen, and beyond. And I'm thrilled both of these gentlemen are graduates of Point Park, and they are here in Pittsburgh sticking around, and they have taken on a really huge show, something, a play called True West. Gentlemen, good morning. Mark Palumbo and Braxton McCollum. Mark and Braxton, you guys are playing brothers in Sam Shepard's True West, a small undertaking.
1: Very small. Good morning, Anne.
0: Good morning. Good morning, gentlemen. It's so nice to have you here. And so tell me a little bit about your journey. I mean, because Playbox Productions, this is their second production, and it's sort of kind of introducing yourselves to Pittsburgh a little bit. So, Mark, tell me what's happening.
1: Yeah, very much so. Like you mentioned, we are both graduates of Point Park University, and Playbox mainly started as an acting ensemble group. After I graduated, I wanted more training. I wanted to keep developing skills. So I got together a group of actors, and we started working in spaces that the Pittsburgh Cultural Trust was providing rent-free, nicely enough, because that's, you know, part of their mission, and they were extremely kind about that. And we were able to collaborate and work on scene study, active analysis, a lot of text work. And through that, we ended up starting our first production, putting that together. We did 1984 by George Orwell.
0: Yeah, not a, some more light theater. Yes.
1: Very, very light one. But like you were mentioning, you know, we like to do very truthful, emotionally honest storytelling and work, something that you're not going to see at, you know, some of the, maybe at the things at the Benedum Center, some things that will be more, you know, truthful and raw, and you leave more so changed after you see one of our productions.
0: Well, something like that also is a conversation starter. You can agree or disagree with the people that are up on the stage. The two of you play brothers. And so, Braxton, tell me a little bit about your character, because I think you're sort of the troublemaker, I would say.
2: I'd say so, yeah.
0: Yes.
2: I play Lee in the play. I'm the older brother, and there's a large age gap between these two brothers. It's about 10 years, and Lee is definitely more of the free-spirited, go with the wind, and be more of a nomad, moving around kind of experience. But there's a big history between these two brothers of resentment and envy of one another and things, and they've just never been able to see quite eye to eye. But there's always that pull of a desire of having the relationship of brotherhood. But, you know, I don't think either one of them really knows how to break that tension that's been caused of years of fighting.
0: So these years of fighting, as a theatrical person, you have to sort of go back and figure out what those tight places were as you portray each other. And Mark, so you're the more settled, and you're writing a screenplay, I believe. That's part of the premise of the story. But somehow your character, Braxton, sort of gets his wedge in there to the person who's writing the story. So yeah. Tell me a little bit about what happens there.
1: Yeah, my character is Austin, and he is a screenwriter, and this is how he makes his living. And our mother ends up going on a vacation to Alaska, and I haven't seen my brother for 5 years. So I go down, and she allows me to, you know, take care of her house and lets me write there. And he ends up showing up and appearing. I haven't seen him in 5 years, and it's a show about family. It, at the end of the day, it's about family, and some of those are the best stories. And Sam Shepard is so good at dialogue. It you don't really even have to act. It's just the words.
0: There.
1: Yes, it is just
0: right
1: there. And it's also the duality of these characters, where he sort of split himself into two, and he shows two sides of the coin, if you might say, of different personas, different things that you are inside, and see how that is on stage. It's really, really fascinating, I think, for your listeners to come watch the show.
0: What's kind of fun is it's neither right nor wrong. It's just two different sides, literally, of the same penny as you guys are up there on stage. Now, the best part of this

0: is that it's at Three Stories, which is a new space that's been developed down by the Pittsburgh Cultural Trust on Liberty Avenue. And tell me about your space a little bit. The show itself opens on September 24th. Braxton, how's it been working in this space?
1: So we are actually getting ready to get into the space here this week. We're loading in the set and everything. I'm very excited to be in this particular space. We're going to explore with a thrust stage style presentation, and it's going to be a lot of fun because it's large enough to fit a large show or a this size show with the crowd that we have, but it's also small enough to where everyone will feel like they're right in the kitchen with us. You know, this whole show takes place just in the kitchen of this house. And so the audience comes in and they kind of immerse themselves sitting in the kitchen right there with us. So it'll be pretty up close and personal, but at the same time, large enough to share the space.
2: Yeah, it's very much in your face.
0: Exactly.
2: And on top of that, yes, from working in the space before, it's immaculate. It is beautiful. It's just been renovated. And not only are independent artists and nonprofit organizations, you know, allowed to use this space, but, Carnegie Mellon is there, Point Park University, other organizations, other theater companies are all utilizing the space, which they should be. It's a phenomenal new space where people can put on whatever they desire.
0: Well, I saw a small chamber opera there. So many spaces are being, you know, many people are using, many ensembles are using this space. Mark, Sam Munoz is the director of the show. As you guys are going through this, do you have any favorite scenes with your character, Austin?
2: Oh, yeah. Absolutely. It's not even a question. All the scenes are they really do build upon each other, though. But I would say one of the most fun scenes is the scene we were just doing yesterday, scene 8. That scene deals with as the duality, as they were sort of kind of changing places almost. I'm not going to give too much away. You see Austin sort of unraveling, and there's a lot to do with toast and bread and
0: well,
2: a
0: like
2: lot
0: it.
2: Of toasters, so I'll leave your viewers to think about that.
0: Okay, and Braxton, what's some of the pivotal points for your character?
1: Oh, for the pivotal points, I would say, for me, I love telling stories. Like this character Lee, he loves to tell a story, and he's not afraid to let his voice be heard. He doesn't know how to write, he doesn't know how to do any fancy screenwriting, but he has plenty of stories that are based on true life of experiences that he's been through or experienced through watching other situations happen. And I'm really excited to play in that world, but also discover the opportunity of, you know, these two characters. We talk about the duality of them. One character is very regimented, has a schedule, has a career, has a life, and the other one has none of that, but he has freedom. And so for me, it's that interesting point where you find where the worlds collide and where they cross, and you really, the turning point of, you know, at what point are you a prisoner to your own freedom, and at what point are you a prisoner to your own regiment, your schedule, and your career? So it's I'm very excited to really dive into that and, you know, pull it apart.
0: The Playbox Productions presenting True West. It opens on September 24th and performances through October 4th. I'm speaking with Mark Palumbo, who is playing the character of Austin, and Braxton McCollum, who is playing the character of Lee. They are brothers. It's set in a kitchen outside Los Angeles, their mother's suburban home, and it sounds like it's going to be amazing. It's at Three Stories, which is located on Liberty Avenue. Easy to get to, brand new space, and the second production for Playbox Productions. And if you're into just great theater and intimacy and having an opportunity to see this amazing play, True West by Sam Shepard, I think this is your opportunity. Gentlemen, this has been amazing. Mark, I know that you also do some teaching through Playbox Productions. So if somebody's interested in some acting lessons or anything like that, they can go through Playbox Productions. Right?
2: Absolutely, yeah. If you go to playboxproductions.com, not only can you get tickets to the show, but also, yes, I do individual coaching classes for anyone that's interested in that, and also our main ensemble classes, which is what I love to do the most, where people can collaborate and people can bring their own ideas. You know, I not really only consider myself a teacher, but more so a collaborator of everyone's experiences. So everyone can bring something to the table, has their own, you know, look and insight on things, and that is important. you know, and that's how we can all learn together. So yes, we can go and take classes. You can take some classes too.
0: I'm so there. Mad Lady of Shio, I'm your lady. So do you have a thought about what your next production will be?
2: We have been in talks with a couple shows with my team, but we do have some things planned for sure. So keep up to date at playboxproductions.com, and we'll let you know the lineup and more things we got coming up.
0: True West is being presented by Playbox Productions. It opens on September 24th and runs through October 4th. It's located at Three Stories, a brand new, beautiful space in downtown Pittsburgh. Mark Palumbo and Braxton McCollum, thank you so very much for stopping by this morning. I'm so excited for you guys.
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0: The music of Samuel Coleridge Taylor, his Othello, Adrian Leeper, and the RTE Concert Orchestra of Dublin. 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
1: 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And you'll hear comments from then-music director Maurice Janssens, who was on a plane to Pittsburgh when the events unfolded. 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
0: Good morning. It's 9 o'clock. I'm Anna Singer, and you're tuned in to Classical WQED-FM 89.3 Pittsburgh and WQEJ 89.7 Johnstown on HD1 and WQEDFM.org, the voice of the arts in Western Pennsylvania, with support today from the Allegheny Regional Asset District, supporting QED 89.3's local arts programming. It's time for a bit of Mozart. Here is the Concerto for Two Pianos with Orchestra by Mozart, K365 in E-flat major. Robert Levin and Yafei Chuang are playing the forte pianos, with Lawrence Cummings conducting the Academy of Ancient Music.

0: Mozart, in our 9 o'clock hour, we heard the Concerto for Two Pianos with Orchestra, K365. Lawrence Cummings conducting the Academy of Ancient Music and featuring on the forte piano Robert Levin and Yafei Chuang on classical QED 89.3. Looks like it's going to be a great weekend for Shakespeare in the Park, The Merry Wives of Windsor.
1: Jennifer Tober, Joe Getting, and Kat Aceto from Pittsburgh's Shakespeare in the Parks join this Voice of the Arts episode to discuss their production of The Merry Wives of Windsor. 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Here's what she had to say on her adaptation.
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0: 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Raymond Lepard and the New Philharmonia Orchestra with the Symphony No. 5 of Luigi Boccherini.

0: Luigi Boccherini and his Symphony No. 5 with Raymond Lepard and the New Philharmonia Orchestra.
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2: Made possible by Shadyside Presbyterian Church. It's a story of romance, friendship, and the struggle for survival in the City of Lights. This Saturday afternoon at 1, hear Pittsburgh Opera's production of Giacomo Puccini's La Bohème, featuring Vuvu Mpofu as Mimi and Daniel O'Hearn as Rodolfo, recorded at the Benedum Center in October 2025. It's Pittsburgh Opera's production of La Bohème, this Saturday afternoon at 1 on QED 89.3.

Modest Mussorgsky's Night on the Bear Mountain, or Bald Mountain, with Eric Kunzel and the Cincinnati Pops Orchestra on Classical QED. Here we have Thou Knowest Lord by Henry Purcell. Here are the Cambridge Singers.

0: That was Thou Knowest, Lord, of Henry Purcell, with the Cambridge Singers, directed by John Rutter, and heard on Classical, WQED-FM, 89.3 Pittsburgh, and WQHA, 89.7 Johnstown, on HD1 and WQEDFM.org. The Voice of the Arts in Western Pennsylvania. Beautiful day, fair skies right now, 71 degrees. It's going to be partly sunny with our high getting to 87. This evening, though, we do have a hazardous weather outlook with the possibility of some severe storms. They'll develop south of Lake Erie after 7 p.m., and some of the storms could have some damaging wind and even a tornado threat. There is a 90% chance of rain this evening. Then for Thursday, maybe some showers and maybe even a shower and thunderstorm in the afternoon. Typical weather for September, a high expected of 78 with mostly cloudy skies. Check out the PSO on WQED-FM and all the tour reports that Jim has brought. Have a great day.
1: This is the Composer's Datebook for September 9th. I'm John Bird. On today's date in 1949, the British composer Gerald Finzi conducted the premiere of his clarinet concerto at the Three Choirs Festival in Hereford. During his lifetime, Finzi never achieved the fame of some other 20th century British composers. The British tenor Mark Padmore wrote a recent appreciation titled "The Quiet Man of British Music," and he characterized Finzi this way. "I want to make a case for taking the time to get to know a composer whose plumage is discreet and whose song is quiet and subtle. Finzi might be termed one of classical music's wrens. Despite his exotic-sounding surname and mixed Italian, Sephardic, and Ashkenazi heritage, Finzi was in many ways an archetypal English gentleman. One of his passions was the saving of old English varieties of apples. His music was written slowly, and often it would take many years for a piece to reach its final form." Gerald Finzi died in 1956, age 55, from Hodgkin's lymphoma. He was concerned his music would be forgotten after his death, and added this note to his catalog of works. Quote, "The affection which an individual may retain after his departing is perhaps the only thing which guarantees an ultimate life to his work." Composer's Datebook is produced by APM, American Public Media, in collaboration with the American Composers Forum, reminding you that all music was once new.

0: Whimsical or Grillin Symphony by Georg Philipp Telemann. That was Jeanette Sorel, Apollo's Fire Baroque Orchestra. No crickets chirping that we could hear anyway. Emulated a little bit. Coming up next, we'll look at a stage work from Gabriel Fauré. He was a little hesitant to do stage stuff, but boy, once he poked through, he did a pretty good one. You'll hear it next.
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0: 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Gabriel Fauré didn't write for the stage early in his career, mostly because he had trouble finding subject matter that appealed to him. This is supposed to portray the masks of classic commedia dell'arte figures in the old rustic Italian dance named after the town of Bergamo. Masks and Bergamasks, Gabriel Fauré, Academy of St. Martin in the Fields, conducted by Neville Mariner,

0: The music there of Gabriel Fauré, that was a Mosques and Bergamasques. Neville Mariner conducted the Academy of St. Martin in the Fields. Nice to have you here. Coming up next, we'll take a look at a Grand Pas de Deux.
1: CNY Classics season opens with music director Manfred Honeck leading the Pittsburgh Symphony Orchestra in masterworks by Mendelssohn and Brahms. Pianist Kirill Gerstein brings his distinctive interpretation to Brahms' monumental second piano concerto. 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
2: Convents were among early modern Europe's most musical spaces and one of the few in which women could pursue higher education in a variety of fields. 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

0: Third movement from Symphony No. 9, Great, by Franz Schubert. That was the Cincinnati Symphony Orchestra. I'm Kevin O'Connor.
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0: From just about 2 weeks ago at the Royal Albert Hall live, the Philharmonia Orchestra, led by one of Leonard Bernstein's stellar students, Maren Alsop, three dance episodes from On the Town. And yeah, Bernstein did not really like the film of On the Town. And if you ever saw the stage play, you can probably guess why. Not only did they cut out a lot of the music that Leonard wrote for the Broadway play, they cut out an entire character or two. Yeah, there was Judge Pritikin Bridgework. They cut that whole character out, as well as a song that he had. And so not the same really at all. Coming up, more great music. I hope you can stick around.
1: On the aisle, center section, sparkling crystal chandeliers in the ceiling above. 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
0: Well, you probably are familiar with Bach's 2- and 3-part inventions. Well, this is music by Elena Katz-Chernin, Reinvention No. 1 with La Pietà.

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1: Wanderlust is a local group of very, very talented musicians. Dustin Rainey on keyboards, Mike Kokas on bass, Dan Hutton on saxophone, and Jason O'Leary on drums. And they do a lot of contemporary material, but they also do a lot of their own original compositions. Something different for the concert series. This is something that should appeal to people that are looking for a different avenue, not just the classics, but original compositions by local musicians.
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0: By the beautiful Blue Danube by Johann Strauss Jr. That was Andre Lenard leading the Slovak Radio Symphony Orchestra. 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
0: Well, to quote my hero, Bugs Bunny, what do you expect in opera? A happy ending? Well, you won't get one here. And the weirdest thing about this opera by Ermanno Wolf-Ferrari is it's based on a news story of the day, and he turned it into an opera. Yeah, and when I looked up what the news story was, well, let's see. They could have used it in The Godfather in more ways than one. Jewels of the Madonna coming up.

0: Francis Poulenc, always dealing out in just one note or two, the unexpected. Novelettes with pianist Paul Crossley.
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2: 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French Moderns, Matisse, Renoir, Degas is now on view at the Frick Art Museum. 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
0: You know, I finally had to look this up because for ages when I talk about the opera Jewels of the Madonna by Ermanno Wolf-Ferrari, I say, oh yeah, based on a real news story of Wolf-Ferrari's day, the early part of the 20th century. So I finally had to look it up. He wrote Jewels of the Madonna in 1911, and it's based loosely on some sensational news from Naples that involved crime and religious sacrilege. Yeah. Yeah, the real-life inspiration apparently drew on the dark underworld of the Neapolitan underworld, which operated openly and had sway over local culture and street life. So there you go. It's all to do with the story they read it. Also, the Camorra had intense public devotion to the Virgin Mary. So that's where the idea for the opera came from. Yeah, no kidding. I don't know what the crime was or if it was just a general. I don't know. I'm going to have to dig more. Jewels of the Madonna. Not a happy ending to this opera. The Academy of St. Martin in the Field plays this suite led by Neville Marriner.

0: See, just when you thought there might be a happy ending in the opera, now you can tell by the music there isn't. And there isn't. The suite from Jewels of the Madonna, based on a real-life story. Music by Ermanno Wolf-Ferrari with the Academy, led by Neville Mariner.
1: 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From the Celtic shores to our three rivers, the 35th annual Pittsburgh Irish Festival takes place September 11th through 13th at the Kerry Blast Furnaces. 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Details at pghirishfest.org. It's a story of romance, friendship, and the struggle for survival in the City of Lights. This Saturday afternoon at 1, hear Pittsburgh Opera's production of Giacomo Puccini's La Bohème, featuring Vuvu Mpofu as Mimi and Daniel O'Hearn as Rodolfo, recorded at the Benedum Center in October 2025. It's Pittsburgh Opera's production of La Bohème, this Saturday afternoon at 1 on QED 89.3.
0: I remember when I first started playing this on the air, Walking the Dog, George Gershwin, when I first started in radio a million years ago. And then I realized, oh my gosh, it actually is about walking the dog in a Fred Astaire, Ginger Rogers movie.

0: Gershwin wrote that tune for the Fred Astaire movie, Shall We Dance with Ginger Rogers, where he borrows a passenger's dog on a steamship to be able to meet Ginger Rogers' character. Yeah, pretty good. Promenade, Walking the Dog, the Buffalo Philharmonic, led by Joanne Folletta, the clarinetist John Fulham.
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2: 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Violinist Ning Feng will be soloist in three concertos by Mozart, and pianist George Li will be heard in the moving and dramatic Yellow River Concerto. I'm Jan Weller. 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

0: The Polonaise from Soirée Musicale, Opus 6 by Clara Schumann, remembering she was a child prodigy, and that was pianist Angela Tirino.
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0: This is Beethoven's Eighth Symphony. He wrote it in a very short period of time. He had just finished the Seventh Symphony in the summer of 1812. He was 41, and it's very upbeat, and it took him only 4 months to write, and unlike many of his other works, there's no dedication. Nope. So he just wrote it just because. Here's the Symphony No. 8 in F with the Vienna Philharmonic.

0: divorced, and he kind of got involved in that when he shouldn't have. You know how that goes. The Symphony No. 8 by Beethoven, written in the summertime and has that summery feel to it. The Vienna Philharmonic was led by Simon Rattle.
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0: This is music by Norman DeLaGioia. He's known mostly for choral music, but he wrote so much stuff. He won the Pulitzer Prize for music, and he also won an Emmy Award for this. In 1965, it was a special all about the Louvre Museum in Paris, and he arranged it and turned it into Scenes from the Louvre, which is what we're going to hear. He got the award for Most Outstanding Music Written for Television in the 1964-65 season. It was an NBC 1964 special. Here it is, Scenes from the Louvre with the U.S. Air Force Band in Blue, led by Captain Philip Chevalliard.

0: Music that won an Emmy Award for Norman Delojoyo. He lived a long life. He passed away, I think, in the Hamptons at the age of 95. That was Scenes from the Louvre, Emmy Award winning for a 1964 NBC TV special that looked into the history and the artifacts and wonderful art objects you see at the Louvre Museum. The U.S. Air Force Band in Blue was led by Captain Philip Chevillard. 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I'm Lynn Morfel.
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1: 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On July 12th, 2026, Pamela Shaw played music of Bruns, Rheinberger, Handel, and Bach from St. Paul Cathedral, part of its summer concert series. We'll bring it to you on this week's WQED Organ Series, Sunday night at 10 on QED 89.3. 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
0: One of the greats from the violin repertoire now, the Concerto by Tchaikovsky. He was rather depressed, well, extremely depressed, really, when he visited the estate of his patroness because he'd been in a disastrous marriage. And, of course, being gay, Tchaikovsky, never should have been married. And when he was recuperating from the disaster at his patroness's place, he was visited by a friend and a student of his by the name of Kotek, who played violin and really lifted his spirits. They performed a lot of music together. It is supposed at one time that Kotek and Tchaikovsky were lovers, but they always kind of kept that extremely private, as they would have in the day. Anyway, here is the violin concerto he wrote for Kotek, who never performed it. He just wasn't quite that skilled. But nonetheless, I believe it's dedicated to him. Hilary Hahn is the violinist with the Royal Liverpool Philharmonic Orchestra, led by Vasily Petrenko.

0: The Violin Concerto by Tchaikovsky in D major with Hilary Hahn, Vasily Petrenko leading the Royal Liverpool Philharmonic Orchestra. Next, we are going to lounge on a beach. I've decided.
1: 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Here's Michael Bodolowski.
2: Wanderlust is a local group of very, very talented musicians. Dustin Rainey on keyboards, Mike Kokas on bass, Dan Hutton on saxophone, and Jason O'Leary on drums. And they do a lot of contemporary material, but they also do a lot of their own original compositions.

0: something different for the concert series. This is something that should appeal to people that are looking for a different avenue, not just the classics, but original compositions by local musicians.
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2: This is music from a composer who was born in Colombia in 1870, passed away at the age of 61 in Argentina in 1932, Santos Cifuentes. And we're going to take in some tropical air with the Tropical Airs here, a scherzo from a larger work that he wrote, you know, things that kind of just smack of a breeze in a palm tree and the smell of salt air and things that involve coconut and pineapple. I'll be back in just a moment. Here's the Norwegian Radio Orchestra.

0: Oh, I forgot the sunscreen again. Scherzo on Tropical Airs by Santos Cifuentes. He was born in Colombia and passed away at the age of 61 in Buenos Aires. That was the Norwegian Radio Orchestra, and they were under the leadership of Miguel Harth Bedoya. I'm Lynn Werfel. Hope you enjoyed the music, and thanks so much for your company on this Wednesday as September marches on.
1: 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Pittsburgh has a rich cultural scene with plenty of concerts to attend each weekend. 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

0: music that Sergio Assad wrote for someone who started an endowment to allow guitar students to study at the University of Arizona, a man by the name of Sanford Bolton, Dr. Sanford Bolton, known as Sandy. That's Sandy's Portrait, the beginning of the piece by Sergio Assad, played by David Russell.
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0: This is music by Franz Schubert. You know, Franz Schubert, I think, could be kind of, what's the word I want that I can use on the air? Cranky, irascible. He would be introduced to people, and he was really an introvert, but he scared people because somebody would be presented to him, and he'd say, "Canavas." What can he do? I mean, what are you going to say? "Nothing, Mr. Schubert. Thank you. I'm leaving now. I hope you enjoy your wine." But he just could be that way. I don't think he intended being that way, but when he wrote this piece, I wonder if he knew he was writing an intentionally tough piece, one of the toughest in the piano repertoire, just to prove he could do it, but maybe you can't. However, we're fortunate because Lang Lang can. Here's the Wanderer Fantasy, based on a song Schubert wrote.

0: You have to wonder if some of that passion in the Wanderer fantasy came out because he was having trouble with the unfinished symphony, which he was writing at the same time and put aside to write the Wanderer fantasy based on one of his songs. Franz Schubert's music performed there by Lang Lang.
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2: It's a story of romance, friendship, and the struggle for survival in the City of Lights. This Saturday afternoon at 1, hear Pittsburgh Opera's production of Giacomo Puccini's La Bohème, featuring Vuvu Mpofu as Mimi and Daniel O'Hearn as Rodolfo, recorded at the Benedum Center in October 2025. It's Pittsburgh Opera's production of La Bohème, this Saturday afternoon at 1 on QED 89.3.

0: It doesn't get a ton more heroic than that. 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
3: Good Wednesday afternoon. We'll have showers and thunderstorms tonight. Some might be strong with a low of 70. A chance of showers on Thursday, a high of 78, and then it clears out on Friday, mostly sunny with a high of 80. 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
4: The trumpet part here is borderline merciless. Written for a natural trumpet, this music pushed into the highest, thinnest register that the instrument had, all by force of lip and lung, with no valves on the horn to help. It's so punishing that the skill to play it as Bach intended actually disappeared within a few decades of his death. Modern trumpeters use a specialized piccolo trumpet just to get through it, and it's still considered one of the hardest parts in the repertoire. Rolf Smedvig takes on the Brandenburg Concerto No. 2 by Bach in 30 minutes.

0: Lady Radner commissioned that music and conducted the premiere in London in the summer of 1894. Hubert Parry's Lady Radner Suite, with Richard Hickox conducting the City of London Symphonia.
1: The Community Arts Center of Cambria County presents the Johnstown Camera Club exhibit throughout September. Here's Executive Director Angela Godin.
2: We're so happy that they've been a partner with us for so many decades, and so we get to feature a exhibit of theirs every year, and so that is absolutely wonderful. The group is so tremendous because the way that they capture the world and the eye of the different photographers is so impressive. And to go into that room and see all of the pieces that are on display, it's so diverse and eclectic in what they capture and what they hone into as individual persons to focus on. And it's really, really impressive.
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0: Hi, I'm Scott Blankenship. Johann Sebastian Bach wrote the trumpet part for his Brandenburg Concerto No. 2 for the natural trumpet, meaning the player finds those brutally high notes with nothing but breath and lip control. No valves to bail them out. It's the kind of part that separates the merely good from players like Rolf Smedvig. He's one of the founding members of the Empire Brass and built his reputation on exactly this register, making the impossible look casual. Around that trumpet, Bach built lines up. He lines up three more soloists. You also hear recorder, oboe, and violin, who all get equal billing on paper, even though the trumpet keeps stealing the show.

0: Rolf Smedvig leading the way, playing trumpet in that recording of the Brandenburg Concerto No. 2 by Johann Sebastian Bach, along with the Scottish Chamber Orchestra and Yahya Ling conducting.
1: 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From the Celtic Shores to our Three Rivers, the 35th annual Pittsburgh Irish Festival takes place September 11th through 13th at the Kerry Blast Furnaces. 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

0: On the Cliffs of Cornwall from The Wreckers by Ethel Smythe. Odelina de Martinez conducting the BBC Philharmonic Orchestra. 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
2: Hi, I'm Melissa Culbertson from the City Parks Office of Special Events, host of Bach, Beethoven, and Brunch, and you're listening to the Voice of the Arts, Classical QED 89.3.
0: Hi, I'm Scott Blankenship. Let's stay with the water theme for a few moments more, although this scenario is a lot less dangerous than the plot of The Wreckers that you just heard, because those characters are physically and morally trapped by their coastline in the opera. The boundaries are artificial. The aquarium from The Carnival of the Animals by Camille Saint-Saëns evokes the glass of an aquarium, and that represents a safe, curated view of nature where the audience and you look in on a beautiful captive world, completely detached from the actual danger of the open ocean.

0: Flutist Carol Winsence, along with the Emerson String Quartet, the Flute Quartet No. 3, composed by Mozart.
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0: Next, Stuart Goodyear plays music by Orlando Gibbons, the Lord of Salisbury, Pavon, and Galliard.

0: A definite mood lifter for your Wednesday afternoon. That's the finale from the Symphony No. 3, Scottish, composed by Felix Mendelssohn. It was George Schulte conducting the Chicago Symphony Orchestra. Very good to have your company for some classical music this afternoon. I'm Scott Blankenship. Thanks a lot for listening in.
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2: This September 11th, join Jim Cunningham for a special broadcast of the Pittsburgh Symphony Orchestra to recognize the 25th anniversary of 9/11. You'll hear music performed by the orchestra just 3 days after the 9/11 attacks. And you'll hear comments from then-music director Morris Janssens, who was on a plane to Pittsburgh when the events unfolded. That's Friday night at 7 on QED 89.3. Good Wednesday afternoon. We'll have showers and thunderstorms tonight. Some might be strong with a low of 70. A chance of showers on Thursday, a high of 78, and then it clears out on Friday, mostly sunny with a high of 80. On QED 89.3. And good Thursday evening. Brian Savar with you, and it has been a very busy day for the Pittsburgh Symphony Orchestra as they traveled to Vienna, and then they had a concert tonight, and then there was a post-concert event that our very own Jim Cunningham will tell us about as he is on the air live from Vienna. Guten Abend, Jim.
3: Guten Abend, Brian. I have just returned from the Vienna Konzerthaus. A few minutes ago, the concert only wrapped up. This is a special event, and it includes the concert that the Pittsburgh Symphony gave, but also several chamber music concerts, including the Schubert Room and the Mozart Room and the main hall. So we first have this evening, the main event was the Dvorak New World Symphony. We have the Vienna Konzerthaus hearing Augustin Havelich playing the Barber Violin Concerto, Short Ride in a Fast Machine by John Adams, and then several encores. Augustin Havelich played his Schumann encore of Träumerei, which is arranged, very delicate arrangement of the piano piece by Robert Schumann. And then at the end of the evening, the Brahms Hungarian Dance No. 1 and Schubert's Litany for the Feast of All Souls, which ends with a prayer from Manfred Honig. And he holds his arms in the air so there is no applause. For the better part of a minute, it feels like a very long time. It's like dead air. It feels much longer than it probably actually is, but just the same, it's a very dramatic moment. Then the thunderous applause for the orchestra. There had been a speech to the audience at the beginning in German explaining how festive the evening was, and David Song translated it for me, the bassoonist of the orchestra, said that she said, "This was America's best orchestra." Well, of course, Manfred Honig has a lot of special attention here as an Austrian native son. But we after that, we're treated to a festive evening because it was the opening night of the season. And there were three chamber music concerts, short concerts, in these different rooms in the hall, and a rock band who was presided over by Beethoven. I'll take a picture to show you. The statue of Beethoven was at the back of the rock band. They were in the middle of all the fun, and then in the outlying areas, the two chamber music halls had our members of the orchestra, Julia Hargenday, Jennifer Orchard, Dennis O'Boyle, Marilyn Jean Grosvoix, Bronwyn Bennard, and Michael Banks. They played a piece by Wynton Marsalis, and then Jesse Montgomery strummed, and it all went over very well. The second group was David McCarroll and Susie Kontakian with Andrew Wickersberg and Marta Krichkowski. They played Dvorak and Béla Bartók, Bartók's 44 duos for two violins, and the Dvorak introduction and Allegro from the Terzetto in C major, a piece that doesn't come up too often from Antonín Dvorak. So that was great fun. And then the grand finale, Manfred Honig was the MC and introduced Augustin Havelich once again with Marta Krichkowski and David McCarroll. And they played an encore. We had it as a live broadcast with Havelich, I think, within the last year or so. It's called The Wild Fiddler's Rag by Audi Forrester, something you wouldn't expect to hear at a concert like this one. And then an anonymous Ukrainian song and hornpipe at the end that Mark O'Connor put together, which was a spectacular showcase for Augustine Hadalek. So that was what happened, and what just wrapped up a few minutes ago. It was a beautiful day for the most part. We've had a few drops of rain during the last few hours. But tomorrow is the end of the road. The Pittsburgh Symphony will play their final concert at the Concert House. And I'm sure it's going to be a spectacular closer with Alexandre Cantereau playing the Brahms Piano Concerto No. 1 and Michael Haneke as the Shostakovich Symphony. And we'll no doubt have a few encores as the tour comes to an end tomorrow evening. So much to pass along to you. I have a couple of minutes of conversation with Zach Smith. He and his wife were walking along the water in Lucerne just a couple of days ago. So here's a little bit of the conversation with horn player Zachary Smith.
4: What do you think of this tour so far?
5: It's great. I'm just relaxing. He's doing all the work. I'm seeing all the sights. I'm enjoying all the amenities in the hotel. And I'm not watching the dog or the cats. So I'm happy. I'm very happy.
4: And musically for you so far?
6: Yeah, it's fantastic. You know, it's great repertoire that we know well and do really well, and then varied enough. So it's just every night feels like a really, really great success. I was worried about last night because it was a travel and play day. We were all a little tired. Tough to play a show at night, get to sleep, get up early, travel, play another show, but it went really well. We know the Shostakovich Five really well, and it's a great piece, but I'm glad we're not now doing it for a little while. I cut my reservoir of Shostakovich Five emotion is getting low. I need to let it fill up a little bit.
4: It's powerful for the brass section.
6: It is. And emotionally, it's kind of overwhelming sometimes. We don't play the third movement, and in a lot of ways, it's my favorite movement, and emotionally, it's draining to sit and listen to it. It's a great experience.
4: You mentioned you've seen some sights. What was your favorite sight?
5: I loved being in Warsaw. I had never been there. Every other place that we are going, I've been at some point in my life. Even 50 years ago with the Pittsburgh Youth Symphony, I was here in Switzerland. So things have changed, but I've never been to Warsaw, so I just really enjoyed being in a new place.
4: Well, I don't want to delay you from your sightseeing. What else would you think people would like to know about this adventure?
6: It's not a vacation. Maybe it sounds defensive. People think, oh, you're getting paid to go over. And that's true. But the bottom line is we're here to play concerts and represent the orchestra and the city and the whole region, Western Pennsylvania, as positively as we can. And so that's really got to be the focus. So today we'll walk around, we'll hydrate, we'll make sure we take care of ourselves. But the bottom line is be ready tonight to play the best concert that we can play.
2: Pittsburgh Symphony Orchestra member Zachary Smith and his wife, and he mentioned there it's a lot of work, and it is coming to a close, fortunately for all the musicians, unfortunately for the music making, but it has been a kind of a rough, grueling tour, but you have one more concert tonight, Jim. You do get the day off, so that's nice, no travel, but you do close out this tour with another concert in Vienna, which I'm sure is very special for Manfred to perform and close out this tour in his home country.
3: No question. His family is here, almost all of the available family members, and I spoke to his brother-in-law, who I've had a chance to speak with on several occasions, Florian Partl, who must be familiar to QED-FM audiences from these reports, and he told me that tomorrow night some of the family will not be able to be here because school just started in Austria in the same way that it did in Pittsburgh, and some of the students are going to be starting their day very early and would not be able to be, the younger ones would not be able to be part of the evening tomorrow night, but a good number of his, Manfred Honeck's family, will be here tomorrow evening. Of course, his wife, Christiana, was here this evening, and as I mentioned, his brother-in-law, and that's his sister, Elfie, who is married to Florian Partl, in extremely high spirits, and delighted that the tour has been getting such great reviews. It's really gone very smoothly. I'm trying to think of any other details that you might find interesting in the evening tonight. It was very full. The house was completely full. The concert house is the home of the Vienna Symphony Orchestra. You know, there are the two orchestras, the Vienna Philharmonic and the Vienna Symphony, and there's some crossover, and Manfred's recorded with the Vienna Symphony Orchestra. So it was quite an honor to be asked to have this very special occasion whereby he was opening the season and have these chamber music groups from our Pittsburgh Symphony helping to provide the festive end to the evening. When I walked out the door, there was Dennis O'Boyle, who'd been on stage just a few minutes ago. Members of the orchestra all stuck around to hear their colleagues playing these chamber music concerts. The Brahms Hungarian Dance was a spectacular end to the evening, along with the very quiet Schubert Litany for the Feast of All Souls. We have just a little bit of music, one of the encores from the other night, or Assistant Dvorak from the Concertgebouw in Amsterdam. And folks are still talking about how great that concert was. It was a spectacular a night with the amazing acoustics in the home of the Concertgebouw Orchestra in the Netherlands. So here's a little music from the tour, and we'll get all the scoop for you tomorrow. Jim Cunningham, live at past midnight in Vienna, Austria, for WQED-FM.

0: Such an appreciative crowd gathered for Yekwan Soon-Woo playing the piano. That's called La Valse, music by Maurice Ravel. And a lot of experts and musicologists say that it was sort of a metaphor for a post-war world, the way everything starts gathered together and then slowly falls apart. La Valse by Maurice Ravel.
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0: It's as if the Pittsburgh Symphony Brass cannot contain their happiness about being out of the case. The Dvorak 8th Symphony on opening night at Heinz Hall in Pittsburgh's Cultural District. Music director Manfred Honeck draws on his Czech family tree to plug into joy, along with the spirit of those who've gone before, from Christopher Theophanides, an old friend, composer of the year 2006, back with his most popular piece, Rainbow Body. Old friends are in the lobby with the bars open an hour and a half before the downbeat. Members of the Pittsburgh Symphony always greet you. Tonight it's James Rogers, principal contrabassoon, and violinist Lorian Bennett Hart. They're wearing their festive opening night dress. It's a welcome back for Alexi Kenny, who toured with the Pittsburgh Symphony, served as a concertmaster after the retirement of Andres Cardenas. He'll play Sibelius. There may be an encore. And in a moment, the Star-Spangled Banner. Mary Person is the Vice President of Artistic Planning. She stopped by the Classical QED live broadcast.
1: It's a really fantastic program. When we think about opening weekend, we want to do something festive, we want to do something celebratory, we want to do something splashy, and I think this program has all of that. Dvorak's 8th Symphony on the second half, this is a very signature Manfred PSO piece. This is something he does really unlike any other, a fantastic showpiece for the orchestra as well, with all kinds of beautiful solos throughout the strings and the wind parts as well. Alexi Kenny, a very, very dear friend of the orchestra, returning. Really, I believe that he is one of the most outstanding stars that is out there today. So we're thrilled to have him for the Sibelius Violin Concerto, one of his signature works. And then to start, a Rainbow Body by Christopher Theophanides. We have 21 American works that cross the season this year as we celebrate the America 250, and we wanted to kick off this new season with one of those American works. This is his Rainbow Body, a really enchanting, gorgeous work inspired by Hildegard von Bingen, a chant tune that he weaves just so masterfully through the orchestra. It has everything. It has range, it has colors, a wonderful cello solo for our dear Ann Martindale Williams, and it just rises to the end in just such a fantastic fervor. So I think it will be a very, very exciting way to kick off the year, and the season will be off and running.
0: Mary Person, who works with Manfred Honeck to plan the programs for each season. Off and running, Jim Cunningham with you. 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For more information about the Spanos Group of Raymond James financial advisors, 866-916-RETIRE. Raymond James and Associates, member New York Stock Exchange, SIPIC. Manfred Honeck walks briskly on stage with his baton pointing to the percussion, where we'll have the drum for the music by John Stafford Smith, The Star-Spangled Banner. You must sing along.

0: The Star Spangled Banner, the music by John Stafford Smith, played by the Pittsburgh Symphony on opening night with Manfred Honeck conducting. The orchestra most often plays the arrangement by conductor Walter Damrosch. Damrosch, a major figure in American musical life, conducting the New York Symphony, promoting classical music nationwide. The Damrosch version has been heard thousands of times in public ceremonies, radio broadcasts in the first half of the 20th century. More often than not, it's the Damrosch still in use today. Arturo Toscanini had his own version, and one had an unusual harmonic change, notably a dominant seventh chord written by Igor Stravinsky in 1944 in Boston. Boston authorities warned that altering the anthem violated a state law, and the orchestra reverted to its conventional version afterward. We're according to Hoyle. All rules are in order. It's time for Christopher Theofanides. He served as Composer of the Year, working with the Mendelssohn Choir and the orchestra, Sarah Chang, traveling to West Virginia.
1: I thought there were so many innovative things going on then with Bob Moyer. He is the art director of artistic planning who facilitated a lot of run-out series around the greater region in West Virginia and different parts of Pennsylvania. It was just such an incredible thing, and they played so many different pieces of mine that year. And from that came a violin concerto with Sarah Chang, and they did a large piece with the Mendelssohn Choir, a new work, and so it was a wonderful thing.
0: Rainbow Body, Christopher Theofanides' most often played piece. Over 150 orchestral performances and an Atlanta Symphony recording for Telarc.
1: You never know if something's going to catch or not, and partly the people who believe in it are the ones who have made it kind of come to life. I would say that the first handful of conductors that took it on and championed it were very passionate about it and brought it to life. But the fact that it has this kind of core melody of Hildegard's, which has a real essence to it, it's kind of a healing quality in a way, I think has something to do with that as well.
0: Rainbow Body was written in 2000 after the death of a close friend of Christopher Theofanides. The music takes its title from a Tibetan Buddhist belief that at the moment of enlightenment, a person's body dissolves into pure light. Here is Manfred Honeck to conduct Rainbow Body by Christopher Theofanides with the Pittsburgh Symphony Orchestra.

Rainbow Body by Christopher Theophanides, the Pittsburgh Symphony Orchestra. It was the music director of the Pittsburgh Symphony, Manfred Honeck, conducting. Christopher Theophanides is with us for opening night. He was born in Dallas in 1967 and known for music that blends spiritual influences, luminous orchestral color, and accessible lyricism. He studied at the University of Houston, the Eastman School of Music, and earned his doctorate at Yale. And his music has been performed by orchestras such as the London Symphony, the New York Philharmonic, and Philadelphia Orchestra. A major early breakthrough came when he won the International Master Prize in 2003. Pittsburgh Symphony Principal Trombone Peter Sullivan played his music the summer of 2005, a piece called Siddhartha Speaks. When you ask Texan Christopher Theophanides what he likes about Houston and Dallas, he says Houston is not just the skyscrapers of the oil companies, but there are beautiful parks. One of his favorite is Hermann Park. Hermann Park is a large 445-acre urban park in the Museum District of Houston. The Houston Zoo is there, and the Houston Symphony plays in the Miller Outdoor Theater. Nearby is the Houston Museum of Natural Science, alongside recreational spots like the Hermann Park Golf Course. We're in a Garden of Delights on opening night at Heinz Hall, Lauren Mazel Square in the Cultural District. For this festive opening concert, Alexi Kenny returns with the Jean Sibelius Concerto. Sibelius is at the top of the list for the Pittsburgh Symphony's repertoire. Along with Lauren Mazel's Second Symphony, Andre Previn recorded the Sibelius Second for EMI, and Manfred Honeck has just recorded the Second for reference. Sibelius wrote his violin concerto in D minor in 1903 and 1904. It was during a time of personal struggle. He'd had some health problems and creative frustration, which gives the music its intense emotional depth. Virtuosic demands, sweeping lyrical lines, the concerto balances fiery technical passages with hauntingly beautiful melodies, reflecting both Sibelius' Nordic roots and his deeply introspective nature. Here is Alexi Kenny with the Sibelius Violin Concerto. The Pittsburgh Symphony Orchestra is conducted by Manfred Honeck.

0: Manfred Honeck with the Pittsburgh Symphony Orchestra. You heard Jean Sibelius Violin Concerto in D minor, his Opus 47. It was played by Alexi Kenny. Alexi Kenny is a favorite here. His colleagues and audience alike grew to admire his work as a soloist and as a guest concertmaster. Alexi Kenny is pursuing a solo career. He recently played the concerto by Sofia Gubaidulina in Houston, Texas, with Yori Valchua conducting. He has lived in New York for many years, but recently returned to the city where he grew up, the first 17 years of his life, San Francisco. Rice-A-Rooney, the San Francisco treat, used to ring the cable bell. Tourists still love to go up and down, but Alexi Kenny says he uses it to get to the coffee movement. There are two locations, on Washington and Balboa.
1: When I'm there, because I travel for work, so I'm just there as a tourist most of the time. When I'm there, I have off days, and it's a pretty amazing life. So I love to explore coffee shops and restaurants. I love all the fresh produce we have out there all year long. It's just such a joy to discover farmers markets, and I love this coffee place called the Coffee Movement, which now has two locations, including one right by me.
0: Nobody in Pittsburgh wants Alexi Kenny to return home to San Francisco anytime soon. He's going to play an encore.

0: After playing the Sibelius Violin Concerto with the Pittsburgh Symphony, Alexei Kenny played music by Nicola Matteis, Alla Fantasia.
1: The encore was by Nicola Matteis, who was a composer around the time of Bach. He was a violin virtuoso of his time. He toured all around. So unlike Bach, who lived in a very, very small area his whole life of Germany, Matteis was a touring soloist. So he wrote about 400 pieces for violin, not just solo violin, but some with violin and basso continuo and some with two violins. And this one is Alla Fantasia.
0: Alexei Kenny back at Heinz Hall to get the formal beginning of the season underway. Jim Cunningham with you. Dvorak's Eighth Symphony is still to come with Manfred Honeck. Please send a note. I'd love to hear from you. You can find interviews with Christopher Theophanides, composer, our soloist Alexei Kenny, and conductor Manfred Honeck, and Mary Person, the Vice President of Artistic Planning, on the At the Symphony podcast page from WQEDFM.org. 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Jacob Joyce and Moon Doe are the assistant conductors of the orchestra. They assist in the production process for Pittsburgh Symphony Radio. Malia Turanjo is the president and CEO. 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
3: Well, I mean, it is clear that this is one of the greatest symphony Dvorak have written. Actually, the first symphony which he went deeply in the roots of Czech folkloristic world. And I must say, you hear so lot of polkas, marches, you hear melodies from south of Bohemia. It is full of this great impression of the Czech tradition.
0: Antonín Dvořák's music has long been important to Manfred Honeck. He recorded the Eighth in Pittsburgh and the suite that he created from the opera Rusalka. He's